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0: left. 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
6: 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Mark Zeno with Justin Tainsley, JT. 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You just heard the lead in there about Jalen Brunson. And look, he's not Jeter yet. Slow down just a hair. That dude's got five, okay? He is, will forever be a savior of New York basketball, forever be a savior, maybe the greatest Knick ever. Fine.

0: particular baseball team, every year the standard is World Series or bust, period. And there's been a lot of busts for the better part of two decades in every single year of Aaron Judge's career. And some of that is his fault, but some of that isn't his fault. So I have a hard time believing there's a whole bunch of pressure or more pressure on Aaron Judge, because it's not all on him. He can't do it alone. Remember, for as much as we talk about Jeter, okay, there are a lot of other really good players surrounding Derek Jeter for a very long time, including the one guy who was more important to the Yankees than Derek Jeter ever was, and his name was Mariano Rivera. And every New York Yankee fan will tell you that. The only irreplaceable Yankee, it wasn't Jeter, it was Rivera. And that's the difference about these teams.
1: I know we got to get out of here. He's still haunted by that 2024 World Series, that error.
0: Oh, yeah.
1: He needs that postseason definitive moment the same way Jalen Brunson just had. Sure. That's just the objective truth.
0: You're not wrong in that. You're not wrong in that. He needs to have better performances in big games when it counts. But to say the pressure is higher on him, I'm not sure I agree. Up next, we dive into what went wrong with the Spurs. Game night at ESPN Radio.
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1: We have North Carolina a win away from the College World Series in Omaha. Colorado Rockies put up 23 runs on the Athletics. And speaking of teams losing in Vegas, the cup is hoisted at the end of Game 6.
2: And the Carolina Hurricanes are the best team in the NHL. They won the 2026 Stanley Cup. It's yours, Carolina, and it's coming back to North Carolina. The Stanley Cup. We got a passenger on the plane tomorrow. And the Hurricanes are world champions.
1: 99.9 The Fan. It's a 3-0 shutout win in Vegas as Carolina gets its second Stanley Cup championship. The other one coming in 2006. Rob Brind'Amour, seventh person in NHL.

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2: Or Lace. Or Howard. Where they're getting into it. That's Isabel Harrison and Angel Reese. This is obviously spillover from the first half.
1: Isabel Harrison leading Toronto with 17 points, but she was ejected in the third quarter for a flagrant two on Angel Reese. Her first career ejection. Reese, 13th game with 15 points, 15 rebounds, passing Tina Charles for the most in WNBA history in the player's first three seasons. The dream, as we heard on TSN, beating the tempo 102-77. Angel Reese, ninth double-double of the season, leading the WNBA. Liberty and Mystics.
3: Jones steps into a three.
1: Oh, yeah!
4: I've really been loving this matchup. Austin on Jones, and she's been kind of shaking her head. There's a little bit of bounce to her game. Jonquil has been fantastic.
1: So it's on to My9 New York. Liberty, an 86-64 win over the Mystics for New York. Seventh straight win after a 3-4 start to the season. Seven straight wins, longest active streak in the WNBA. Liberty with the win will represent the Eastern Conference in the Commissioner's Cup Championship game on June 30th. Number of soccer teams trying to get a championship in the FIFA World Cup. Group F action on Sunday. Sweden, a 5-1 rout of Tunisia. Sweden scoring five goals, most in a FIFA World Cup game since 1938. Scored three from outside the penalty area. Netherlands, a 2-2 draw with Japan. Japan with a three-game unbeaten streak in World Cup action. In Group E, Germany, a 7-1 win over Curacao, the team separated by 72 places.

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1: 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North Carolina moving within a win of the championship series.
2: 1-2. This one is towards the gap in right center, and it is down. Schoenfeld couldn't get there. French is going to come in. Rounding and coming in is Schaffner. That's a triple. It's Carolina by two. And Gallagher comes through again. And that is right on the corner. He does shut the door. And Carolina wins 5-2 and improves to 2-0 here in Omaha.
1: North Carolina with the 5-2 win over West Virginia. Second time in 13 trips to the World Series that the Tar Heels have won their first two games. 35th time this season they've held their opponent to three runs or fewer.

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5: So there's speaking as a dad here. 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Then it denies me the right to text my friends on the weekend and I will have irreparable harm if I don't hang with my friends. You know what I mean? Like, that's what it sounds like. It

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1: The New York Jets are the world champions. They have upset the Baltimore Colts and beat them handily here today.
2: And the New York Islanders have won their fourth straight Stanley Cup.
3: Check him out. The Mets have won the World Series.
4: The waiting is over. The New York Rangers are the Stanley Cup champions.
5: Cano's got it. Over the first. And the Yankees have won the World Series. The 27th World Series championship in Yankees history.
6: And the New York Giants, given last rites by many in December, are the Super Bowl champs in February.
7: 28 years in the making, the New York Liberty are WNBA champions.
8: At long last, for the first time in 53 years, the New York Knicks are the world champs.
9: Wow. Well done. Recent history, all-time history around New York sports at the 25-26. New York Knicks are adding to that history as NBA champions, the same way the 25-26 Carolina Hurricanes are adding to the list of titles with Duke and UNC, NC State in basketball as well. And of course, the Carolina Hurricanes back in 2006, where Rod Brind'Amour was a player on the team. And 20 years later, he, of course, is the coach of the team. And they win it all last night over Vegas. They win this series 4-2. Jordan Staal, he wins the Smythe. He, of course, won a Stanley Cup 17 years ago at age 20 with the Pittsburgh Penguins. 17 years later at age 37, he wins it all. And just a remarkable weekend in sports. Oh, yeah, by the way, the United States soccer team is awesome right now in the World Cup. Of course, we dominate 4-1 this weekend.
10: Hello.
9: So much going on. Yeah, we're legit. We're legit. At least for now. We're legit.
11: Let's say, right?
9: What?
10: We're legit for now.
11: We're legit.

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0: being too young to know any better, some of them. I think they felt that. And so that lifting that weight, holding it, carrying it, and being successful with it, I think that that vaults Brunson. I think he's in there. He's certainly on the Mount Rushmore, but I still don't think he's taken over Patrick's place.
1: So many people make this an either-or thing, right? Like, it has to be one or the other.
0: Yeah.
1: They can... Listen, me thinking that Jalen Brunson, and I don't necessarily do think that he's the greatest Knick ever. I mean, I think there's a great argument for it, obviously, at this point in time. But it doesn't change any of my love for Patrick Ewing and what he meant to me as a kid and watching him with the Knicks. It doesn't change any of my memories about it. And the same way Don Mattingly never won a title with the Yankees growing up, right? I mean, no one's going to say that Don Mattingly is Derek Jeter or anybody else. But it doesn't change that he was my favorite ballplayer growing up as a kid. And for me, you know, watching Don Mattingly highlights is still awesome. Like, it doesn't change anything. I mean, So I don't really parse this as an either or. I hate to sound so on the fence about it, but I don't know what the discussion really, you know, serves at this point in time. They're completely different players. They did completely different things. It's a completely different era of basketball, right?
0: Yeah,
1: I mean,
0: it is.
1: There are no Patrick Ewing players left who play with their back to the basket, who are true centers. I mean, Shaq was the last one, and we haven't seen anything since, and the game has completely changed. Could Jalen Brunson thrive in Patrick Ewing's era? I don't know. Could Patrick Ewing thrive in Jalen Brunson's era? I don't know the answer to those questions. What I know is that they each meant their own individual thing to this franchise. One won a title, the other didn't. If that's the barometer for the greatest ever, fine. I'm not going to sit here and tell you you're wrong, but I for me, Patrick Ewing will always be one of my favorite athletes, New York athletes ever, and Jalen Brunson is a guy who brought the city a title.
0: You can't underestimate or understate, and I'm not saying you are, the significance of the title, the bridesmaid sort of mentality of, you know, always a bridesmaid, never a bride for Ewing. Ewing being drafted by them means something. Frozen envelope theory. He was that dominant. He was that coveted coming out of college. You know, Brunson being the second round draft pick by another team. There's going to be a little bit of emotional distance, I would think, with someone like that. But the title sure as hell brings you a lot closer. And I'm not saying the Knicks run it back and get back even to this stage. I think New York understands more than most the how difficult this is and how to celebrate and how to appreciate it when it happens. But Brunson, you know, four seasons now, all of them all-star campaigns, plus the title. It's the fact, how about this? The fact that it is a discussion, that's saying something. Because for so long, it was Ewing with a bullet. And now there is a discussion.
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21: You had mid-30s LeBron, Anthony Davis in the bubble. That team's going to win a bunch of championships. Didn't happen. You had Giannis and the Bucks, young Giannis. Didn't happen. Obviously, the Warriors kind of snuck in there. They didn't win another championship after that run. The Denver Nuggets, we were sure. Jokic and Jamal Murray and Michael Porter Jr. and Aaron Gordon. That team is definitely winning multiple championships. Mike Malone got fired. They never won another championship. The Celtics. I know for a fact we did shows specifically about Jaylen Brown and Jason Tatum combining to win multiple championships over the next decade. I believe Jaylen Brown did an interview where he said four or five, whatever he was going to win. And then just last year we said, have you seen the Oklahoma City Thunder that has SGA, the MVP, now two-time MVP, built for a run? Multiple championships, didn't even get to the NBA Finals. Can the Knicks be different? Can the Knicks become the dynasty that these last teams were not?
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4: 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This is why it's great to be a New Yorker, dude.
5: If you didn't know, the number one song on Apple iTunes this week is this song. It is ESPN Radio, the ESPN app, Sirius XM, Channel 80, Mark Zeno, Randy Scott with you. I mean, right back to the top for Jay-Z. And I posed this question last night on game night, and I'm curious your thoughts here, Randy. This may be right in your wheelhouse. Who is the first artist, musical artist, rapper, pop artist, whatever it may be, who is going to drop a Nixon 5 reference or a Jalen Brunson reference or a championship reference? Now, I know Jay-Z has a couple of concerts coming up this summer at Yankee Stadium. Oh. I think Wu-Tang is performing on the Tonight Show this week. So I'm curious to know who may be the first to drop a Nixon 5 reference or something like that in a musical lyric somewhere.
6: No, it's going to be Wu-Tang then. I mean, they have the first track at it. But in terms of like a track that is released as a single or something, like Drake just put out, you know, 43 tracks across like three albums. So it's not going to be Drake. Does Kendrick...
5: But like, can you imagine Jay-Z at his concert, right? Just freestyling and ad-libbing a whole verse on the Knicks winning it. Like that, it's going to break the internet.
6: Yeah. It was, especially at Yankee Stadium, especially in the Yankee hat. Yeah, in the Bronx. He'll obviously like bring up a Nick or two. Right?
5: I mean, if he does it during Empire State of Mind and comes up with a new, you know, stanza or whatever, honestly, the New York will split in two. There'll be a fault line right down the middle.
6: Yeah, it's just like a verse that disparages Wemby at the same time as extolling the virtues of OG. You know what I mean? Hand of God, Hove. Yeah, that's a natural marriage. Like Jay-Z, I mean, it's been a minute since he's had some new stuff. So like I would say it, but Wu-Tang, like how about Wu-Tang? Was it Wu-Tang? It was like Nixon 5 when they were down by 29. That was at halftime, right? Of game 4?
5: Yep.
6: Come on.
5: Yeah, they were the one who called it. So they've been a big part of it. Curious to see if anybody has any references or any suggestions on who may do it. 888-SAY-ESPN, 888-729-3776. Let's grab a phone call here. Dylan's in South Dakota. Dylan, you are on ESPN Radio.
7: Wu-Tang heals all, but Jay Boogie already dropped it, you know. Three capital S's, brother. He's already on that. I say heck yeah to the parade. How about DK Bubs live from a parade hit? I mean, isn't the anthem got to be a part of it? New York, New York. Like, aren't you supposed to go? Big congrats, Zeno, and the big non-spoiled apple. It is a crazy flip where we came from. Think back, Mark. DJ ripping hearts out, questioning Brown's coaching to how it all played out. And Randy, I'm with you. This series would have been fun to go 7. If Fox was just decent in the coal mine with that Ben Stiller black lung pop, it got him. It got him bad. All playoffs. And I'm curious if he turns into Nick Anderson more so than Ben Simmons in the career future. I like Fox. He's high IQ, EQ. Perhaps he rebounds and fuels. The true value of leadership with Brunson and Brown versus Mitch and Fox was on display in the second half and crunch times of the series. And I want to throw this at you. The NBA Cup, I think, is some kind of indicator. The 24 Pacers were runners-up. Hallie was all-cup team. 25 OKC Thunder were runners-up. SGA was all-cup team. And the Knicks, 124 over 113 in the Spurs championship this year, where Cat and Brunson were all-cup team. And guess who else was? De'Aaron Fox, which is wild. For me, the Game 4 OG block tip goes down as the greatest finals two-way combo sequence I've seen. And one finals request. Can we get Little Bubs and DK harnessing their inner Teenage Mutant Ninja Turtles, Vanilla Ice in-studio dance, game on, callbacks on the Watch app. Go Ninja, go Ninja, go. Okay, Bubs, here's your virtual hug. Have a great day.
6: Dylan brings it. Dylan brings it every time.
5: Yeah. I don't know how we got to Teenage Mutant Ninja Turtles, Not really sure how he ended up there, but...
8: Did he drop a De'Aaron Fox has good IQ and EQ and then did like a fuel efficiency line after that? I don't know. Yeah. I'm going to have to start breaking these down.
6: I missed that one. They're getting a decent amount of time as is, I think people would agree.
9: This is like when Dennis Miller was in the Monday Night Football booth and no one understood any of his references. And people had to like go through it, go back after. Like Bill was just throwing out stuff from shows 3 months ago. You got Ben Stiller and referencing movies to Ben Stiller.
8: When did we do the Vanilla Ice? Oh, we did do the Vanilla Ice.
9: We've done Vanilla Ice on the show weeks ago. Yeah. All this stuff does connect. I'll give them credit for that, but you have to really be paying attention.
8: I think they might be written down somewhere. I don't know.
6: Lorenzo Neal blocking for LaDainian Tomlinson like Tenzin Norgay up Everest. I forgot about the Dennis Miller Monday Night Football era. That was amazing.
5: That was something. It was something. You're right. Bubba's right. It was definitely something.
9: No one knew what he was talking about, but he was funny. Like if once you got his jokes, he was funny.
6: He's operating at a higher frequency. You know?
9: So is Dylan at a higher frequency than all of us?
6: I wouldn't go as far. Yeah, Dylan's all right. Have you guys consumed his, has he had a post-Knicks championship podcast yet? Dylan.
8: I haven't locked into the Hoop to Holler podcast. Keep pubbing them. On what he said, Zeno, NBA Cup, indicator, yay, nay?
5: No.
6: Small sample size.
5: There's a lot of... It's coincidence at this point. I mean, I don't know. Look, Jalen Brunson won it. The other two references are runners-up. So, I mean, is it just getting to the final that's going to be the reference point here? I have a hard time seeing the correlation at this point in time. That's just me. Something that happens in October, November seems to me has very little bearing on the winning of the finals.
6: I would agree with that. I think the idea that a good team in October, November stays a good team is not revolutionary. And it's, you know what I mean, on its face. So I think the sample size is too small. I think the banner celebration for the actual title is going to be just a little bigger than the cup. That's all. Just a little bigger than the NBA Cup.
5: Yeah. Did the Knicks raise an NBA Cup banner? I don't even know. I hope not. Take it down.
6: I mean, they got one for like ripping off 15 straight sellouts.
5: Now you just take it down. Don't even worry about it. All right. Up next, we've talked Knicks. Now it's time to talk about the Spurs. What happened to them during these NBA finals? That's next. This is ESPN Radio and the ESPN
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0: thousands of Knicks fans were here tonight. They weren't missing this moment. This is New York, baby.
1: This New York Knicks team is one of the greatest teams of all time.
2: I'm benching myself and be able to bring home a championship after all these years is absolutely amazing.

0: into the Australian fans. There's a big talent gap here between what the U.S. can field and Australia. But that doesn't mean that the U.S. are going to steamroll here. And the Aussies know it. And now they have something in their back pocket. And they have – this is going to be a game. How do you adjust to your opponent? The U.S., if they play the way they do, if they make a mistake, the Australians will make them pay. I think we saw that from the Turks. And if I was an Australian fan, I would just be – I mean, they have house money. They got the victory. Their spot in the next round looks pretty secure. But if they can beat this U.S. team or even get a tie, their prospects of actually winning this group are very, very real. So this is a big – this game was big, but now it's huge.
1: Okay, I want to ask you, Max, to dial in to one of my favorite impressions of yours. Now, the English
0: – oh, boy.
1: The English open up in their group. On Wednesday, they play Croatia. Could I please get Michael Kane's assessment of this English side, who a lot of people like to make a deep run in this World Cup?
0: Well, Randy, I'll tell you first things first. We are the favorites. Who put the schedule together? World Cup's been going on for 5 days, and now England starts to play 8 days later. Are you mad? That is an absolute outrage.
1: Outrage.
0: And I want to have a word with Gianni Infantino immediately. We should have played the opening day. We're the three lines. We're going to win the World Cup.
1: It's coming out. Oh, that's awesome. Buddy.
2: That's really well
1: I
2: done.
1: I love it. We have a picture that we're going to... We have a picture
0: a
1: of yours.
0: The beginning, I'll be honest.
1: No, we love. I put you on the spot. I gave you no warning, but we have a picture that the cameras are picking up for the show on ESPN+. Max brought us male model... And his you get guys who are just blessed with too much damn talent, you know? Yeah. Sam Hunt played quarterback at Alabama Birmingham, and now he's a country music star. Max Bardas was a legit international male model, and now he is a soccer savant.
2: Wow.
0: But that was many milk duds and Bloody Marys ago. I mean, I shell of myself.
2: It's always something, Max.
0: So don't flash that photo.
1: It's out there too late. Bubba had it at the ready.
0: Bubba.
1: The headshot, it's tremendous. Max, we appreciate the time as always, and thank you for being our soccer ambassador and our old friend as well. And Devin Kane wants to point out that you were on ESPN Radio in 2022 with Spain and Fitz.
0: Oh, that's right. That's right. You see, my memory, not so good. There you go. But some people's memories are better than that, so that's fantastic. Randy, Mark, appreciate joining you. Great to hear your voices, and enjoy the World Cup. Don't watch all of it. It's too much.
1: Okay.
0: But, you know, find some good spots.
1: Thank you to Max Bredis. We appreciate it. Hey, Team USA opening the World Cup with a dominant 4-1 win over Paraguay on Friday night. Next up, a match against Australia this Friday at 3 p.m. Eastern in Seattle. 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We're about to rewind the weekend. He's Mark Zeno. I am Randy Scott. That's next. This is ESPN Radio.
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17: A walk-off homer in the bottom of the 14th inning. 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
2: 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He is Mark Zeno. I'm Randy Scott. 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
3: All right, Bubba, shield your ears. What the heck was that, Bubba?
2: I don't know what that was.
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3: You're trying to sabotage me?
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3: All right, well, before I was really interrupted, Bubba, shield your ears. Cover your ears. The Carolina Hurricanes beat the Vegas Golden Knights 3-0.
4: Literally no one cares. 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
3: In Game 6 to win the Stanley Cup, taking the series 4-2 and claiming their second championship. They scored once in each period, leaned on suffocating defense, and got a shutout effort in the clincher. This was Carolina's first Stanley Cup in 20 years. Let's hear from Rod Brindamore, Carolina Hurricanes coach, on having to wait till the final whore to believe they won.
5: Rod, I know over 8 years, your belief never wavered at. Did you have to wait for the horn to go off to really think it was real?
6: Well, the empty netter, then it was coming. Then we knew then it was probably going to happen. But up until then, you don't want to let yourself, you know, think that it could happen. And yeah, I don't know. I don't know what else to tell you. Just couldn't be prouder of the group.
3: Now, the reason Bubba said you could skip the story is because he's still a scoring Hartford Whalers fan. Obviously, the Carolina Hurricanes, you know, they took the Whalers from Hartford. Bubba, do you care to weigh in on the Hurricanes winning the championship?
4: Well, this is their second, right? Yeah, because they won 20 years ago, which is
2: terrible. They moved 30 years ago.
4: Yeah, they moved in 97, yeah.
3: 30. Right. Is it 30 enough time to get over it a little bit?
2: No. If you have something stolen from you, like, I get it, but... I have a problem with, like, wearing the Whalers gear.
3: Yeah,
2: still
3: that stuff.
7: No, I don't. I love the Whalers.
3: Here we go. Chime in, Zendog.
7: I mean, listen, the Knicks and the Whalers winning titles in back-to-back days brings me back to 1994. Like, that's what it should be.
4: Yeah, well, it should be the Whalers. Unfortunately, it was the Hurricanes. You know, I don't know if you noticed, but they weren't wearing green, but they were wearing red.
7: Listen, I can always still call them the Whale.
2: Yeah.
7: They'll always be the Whale to me.
2: Okay.
4: Yeah, well, great.
2: How about Brindamore winning one as a captain and then later winning one as a coach?
7: It's 20 years later.
2: Only happened 7 times. Last time was 1956 with the Montreal Canadiens. Well, fun fact.
7: The Knicks had won a title more recently than that.
2: That they certainly have.
3: Yes, they have. Dana White said the UFC's White House events was a success, but he's ruling out ever doing it again. He called it great, said it met the promotion's goals, and bluntly added, "I'll never do the sphere again. And we'll never do this again." He added an F-bomb in there as well. He also said there was no political agenda behind it, framing the card as a celebration tied to America's 250th birthday. Happy birthday, America. The main reason for shutting the door on a repeat was cost and the challenge of staging a major outdoor event at that scale. Zeno, what do you think of the spectacle that was this event?
7: You used the correct word. It was a spectacle. Do I wish it had a different outdoor venue in D.C.? Sure, I do. It didn't need to be where it was. Does that mean it wasn't a good event? No, it was a great event. It was awesome to see. It was a cool backdrop. You just, you know, as a military guy, you kind of keep reverence for certain things. And I think that that's fair. But I don't have a problem with anybody who thought it was fine. It doesn't, I'm not going to lose any sleep over it. You should see my front lawn. It's in tatters anyway. So what's the big deal if it's a White House?
2: Man. There was a time where the White House was open to the public. It was a people's house. You could just come up, get an appointment with the president, see if he was home, all that stuff. Obviously, that changes over time, security and whatnot. I think it's kind of like, it's not insulting to say that there was no political affiliation, but like, come on, man, like it was. We know what side of the fence that Dana White himself is on, and then we know like who hosted the event. Like
7: these are two, for lack of if you could be a colleague with the president, colleagues,
2: and
7: right?
2: The president was there. Like
7: they did each other a favor. Okay,
2: It
7: happens in business all the time. Yes. Should it not be tied to the president? Reasonable minds can choose to agree or disagree on that.
2: Yeah,
7: I'm not here to have that conversation. I don't care.
2: Same.
3: All right, doing a little Weekend Rewind here. The Rockies exploded for a franchise record 23 runs in a 23-9 win over the A's in Las Vegas, taking advantage of a scorching 101-degree afternoon at the ballpark. Willie Castro drove in 7 runs. Hunter Goodman added a career-high 5 hits. And Colorado piled up 24 hits overall in one of the most lopsided offensive games in team history. Randy, what's the worst L you ever took?
2: Oh, buddy, I gave up a home run to the son of my mailman.
3: No.
2: In Vienna, Virginia. I went to Madison High School. Our rival was Marshall High School. I gave up a grand slam. I was on, we had like a 12-run lead. They were like, Randy, get in there. I was pitching. I was like, yeah, here we go. Hung a curveball, the left-handed hitter. Damn thing still hasn't landed yet. But the worst part was for the rest of the time we lived at that house, it was about two more years, every time I saw the mailman, he would come by and just pick up a conversation that he had been having without me. So he'd be like, yeah, Chris didn't hit a lot of home runs, but he sure got a hold of that one. And I was like, okay, gotta go. So I was just reminded of like the worst pitch I ever threw. Honestly, Zeno, for years.
7: Yeah, those stick with you, man. Indelible memories for all the wrong reasons. I was just shocked to see that more than anything, you know, the Rockies didn't score 23 runs on their own ballpark first.
2: So apparently the Vegas ballpark is at elevation.
7: Yeah, it's at 3,000 plus feet.
2: Yeah.
7: So it's like halfway.
2: Yeah, and it's a minor league park. It's shorter everything. Yeah.
3: Last but not least, real quick, the Knicks, they have the fourth best odds to repeat next year behind the Spurs, Thunders, and Celtics. Zeno, disrespect to your squad.
7: Never. It's not disrespect him at all. Yeah. I don't care if they're the favorite.
2: It's not happening. 8 years, eight different champions, parity in the NBA. He's Mark Zeno. This has been ESPN Radio and the ESPN app. The Rich Eisen Show is next.
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10: A walk-off homer in the bottom of the 14th inning. 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
10: 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Giancarlo Stanton and the American League with one swing has tied it up.
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10: 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Out of here. Mookie Betts. 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
10: 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Repeat champions for the first time in baseball in 25 years. 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

0: about it on the air and he's talked about it off the air. He has such reverence for the way Jalen handles his business. And Jalen is, you know, he brought up his mom and dad did an amazing job, not only in terms of getting him ready to be one of the great players in the game today, but to appreciate what came before him. And he's been so respectful to Clyde as well. And it's just, I think it's like Clyde looks at him like, you could have played on our team. And he doesn't say that a lot about it. And Jalen could have been. He could have played on that team. He could play in any era because that's the kind of game that Clyde had, and that's the kind of game that Jalen has.
1: Another person that I'm thinking about today, Mike, and I'm curious as to, you know, whether you connected him with him or not, is the guy who preceded you and one of the many reasons why I do what I do for a living, in Marv Albert, and what he must be thinking today. Mike.
0: Yeah, we haven't talked since the clinch, but we had been texting prior to that, and he loves watching it as well. And you know, it's funny, like you say, who you think of, but while I'm calling the game, it's Marv inside of me. I mean, I watched him so much; he's one of the reasons why I fell in love with doing this as a profession. His influence on how I call a game, certainly not. I don't have his iconic voice, but. The way I call a game, the way I approach the profession, so much for me. So I hope for some of that there. You know, I actually, and I'm a little mad at myself. Howie Singer, the longtime producer director, I said to him, you know, I'm one of these Nick Baskets. Tonight I'm gonna yell yes and it counts. Yeah. As a little tribute. And it never came. Yeah. You know, it had to be a certain play, and it just never came out. But no, think about him. I think about Johnny Andres, Johnny Hoops, who was. One of my dearest friends, Al Troutwig, people that were there. There's so many people that we work with that were part of that, that you think about. So a lot of thoughts, a lot of emotions over the last couple of days.
1: And I don't know if you're a numerologist, you know, the number that hangs in the rafters of Madison Square Garden.
0: We said it on the air.
1: Right. Yeah. Red Holtzman, 613 career wins, 613 in the date that the Knicks won the championship.
0: Right. And you know, who sent me, we had that ready to use, but yes. I got a text before the game from Pete DeBuscher, Dave's son, to tell me the same thing. And again, another connection. And Ian O'Connor wrote a wonderful piece about Dennis and Pete, Dave's two boys, and who their favorite player was. And it was OG Anunoby, because he played kind of the same thing. There were a lot of similarities with the way they played and what they meant to the team, what their role was with the team, as their dad Dave was.
1: Well, I know you've just finished a very long season and a long travel back to your spot there. And I know you're going to probably head to the golf course, but are you part of the parade? Are you going? Thursday?
0: They haven't finalized plans yet. Yes, I'm going to be part of the parade. Okay. There's not a chance I would miss that. Nice. It's as a Knick fan, as a Knick broadcaster, and just as a New York sports fan, I think it's going to be something pretty special. I've had people tell me, Michael K, my best buddy who had a chance.
1: Right?
0: Yep. And he did the Yankees, and he said, there's nothing like it.
1: The ticker tape coming down, you know,
0: I can't even imagine.
1: Well, again, great job. You're so great at what you do, Mike, and I truly appreciate you taking the time to share. Honestly, I can't believe this is happening, and I love your perspective, and I'm so appreciative of being able to have you on to share it. Thank you.
0: Oh, it's my pleasure. Right back at you, Rich. Thank you.
1: Let's do this again shortly. That's Mike Breen right here on the Rich Eisen Show, fresh off of calling the NBA Finals for our 21st consecutive season. 613 was the date the Knicks won it all. That's the same number of wins Red Holtzman had as a
2: Knicks really
1: coach.
2: Cool. Yeah, I didn't know
1: that number is hanging from a banner in Madison Square Garden, where the newest banner will be hung. And I just don't know if this is true or not. You don't know what's true or not on socials. But Saturday night apparently was, if you add the high school, college, and professional wins of Karl Anthony Towns, that now equals 613 as well.
2: Whoa.
1: I don't know if you're a numerologist or not, but that was incredible. Bang, as Mike Breen might say, or bing bong, as somebody who's threatening to call into the show, O'Shea Jackson Jr., texted all of us on Saturday night.
2: He is threatening to call in.
1: Let's see. I haven't seen him call in yet. 844-204-RICH number dial. When we come back, Team USA, the men's national team, coming out of the gate in the World Cup the way they did. Holy crap. 844-204-RICH is the number to dial. 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

0: 844-204-RICH, number to dial right here on the show. Jeremy Schapp's in our green room. We're going to bring him out in about 11 minutes' time. He's in town to cover the World Cup. He was there Friday night. I said, I thought I read in a tweet, like, it was your 14th World Cup match you've covered. No, it's my 14th U.S. men's national team.
1: Jeez.
0: He's one of the few people on ESPN that you have to, when you recount what he's saying, imitate him. Him, Berman.
1: Yeah.
0: There's very few of them, right?
1: Jeremy Schapp.
0: ESPN. He's in our green room. We'll talk World Cup with him. Listen, there are some times that I regret things in sports where I have an opportunity to go to the game and I don't take that opportunity. And I always grew up, as you know, this just in New York City. And I would look at LA sports fans like arriving late, leaving early, traffic is a problem. Like, are you a fan or not? I would sit there from the comfort of my Staten Island basement.
1: That is an East Coast mindset.
0: You know what I mean? Like, come on.
1: Yeah.
0: These are such soft people, these Los Angeles sports fans. That's what I would say growing up. Mm-hmm. Now I'm one of them.
1: Fact.
0: Passionate Rams fan. My youngest son accuses me of doing and being. So when the U.S. men's national team is taking on Paraguay on Friday night, I'm like, really? I'm going to go to SoFi. I'm going to deal with parking, deal with this, deal with that. Really? I'm going to go.
1: Did you go?
0: No. Sitting at home saying, man, I wish I was there.
1: Yeah, same.
0: That's what I did.
1: I know. I wish I was there.
0: I saw that scene and I'm like, why the hell am I sitting in my living room?
2: Wow. This is wild.
0: Why?
2: You, for 6 years, you sat here and tried to crack on me about not wanting to leave the house and go to places. And here you are doing the same thing.
1: You live down the street.
2: Doesn't matter. It's not the point.
0: Oh, no, it's
2: proximity is not what he's talking about.
0: Oh, sure it is. Okay. I don't have a helicopter,
1: it's
0: sir.
1: Factor. Okay.
0: To get from.
2: I'm just saying. It's
0: It would be worse for Chris. There's two words I don't ever want to deal with in this town, and it's called Sepulveda Pass.
1: Yeah, no, right?
0: Ever. Just that's saying, like the Van Wyck.
1: 405.
0: That's an unbeatable situation. But at any rate, I digress. What a scene. Huh. What a performance.
1: Yeah.
0: And again, I'm no soccer historian. But when we had Greg Berhalter, former U.S. men's national team coach, here in person on Friday, and I'm like, what's a successful World Cup for these guys? And he's like, winning multiple knockout round matches. And I'm sitting here thinking to myself, all right.
1: Yeah, I mean, I've never seen that. So,
0: okay.
1: Sure.
0: Multiple knockout round matches. And his point was like, hey, you know, this has been an 8-year plan when I first arrived, and I'm, you know, he's former player for the U.S. men's national team, former head coach, and his son's now on the team, and he's with MLS, and he's talking about how this has been a long time coming. Like, this is the moment that they've been all waiting for here on this home turf. And then they came out and hit Paraguay in the mouth, and you know, the second half wasn't as good as the first. You know, Pulisic came out. Hopefully he's healthy for the next few.
1: Right.
0: Next, at least two matches and games in there. Group D. But they were outstanding. They were crisp. They were decisive. They were smart. They were great.
1: Explosive. They were on the attack.
0: They were smart.
1: Putting shots on net. That is something we haven't seen out of the U.S. men's team in maybe ever.
0: And then that Reyna.
1: Oh, that
0: goal to wrap it.
1: Sick.
0: Where he booted it, and I turned to Cooper, his friend Jackson. We're sitting there watching it as a family also. And I'm like, was that off the outside of his right foot?
1: Yeah.
0: Like, he didn't use his left foot, which is what one would think based on his positioning and his momentum. It was
1: filthy.
0: Awesome.
1: Yeah.
0: Awesome. And, you know, Fowler and Balogun with two goals. He could have had a third potentially. He could have almost had a hat trick. I think the Reyna goal, I watched back, there were 23 consecutive successful touches amongst the entire team before he uncorked it. Awesome.
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0: while Michael was gone. This might be that little lull as well, because that combination of Dylan Harper, Stefan Castle, and Victor Wembanyama is going to be unbelievably tough to beat in the next few years. So I think the conversation was that they're going to be really good, that Wembanyama's immaturity was to some degree on display here. I think Mike Brown outcoached Mitch Johnson in the series in a variety of ways. A lot of the disappointment of De'Aaron Fox, who I remember thinking when they got him was an absolutely fantastic pickup. And I don't know just how bad his ankle was, but he, I think, proved to be a real detriment in the series for San Antonio. That was the guy they should have been going to for late buckets, and they just couldn't do it because he couldn't do it. But most of the conversation was about Wembanyama. Some of his comments afterwards that felt as though they were a little missed the moment a little bit, his walking off the floor without shaking hands, and then ultimately circling all the way back to how ridiculously good they're ultimately going to be.
1: Mike Greenberg, again, I appreciate you back in December taking the time to sit down for this was SportsCenter, and makes me very happy to hear that your kids saw it and you consider it a personal scrapbook of your career. That's another reason why I'm asking old school colleagues of mine to sit down, and you know, you didn't have to rub it in about going through the history of your hairline. Speaking on behalf of Scott Van Pelt and yours truly, some of us don't have those options, you know what I mean? great stuff in that, and I appreciate the time here, brother.
0: You look 12. I mean, in the first clip, when it's you and Larry Beal, and you're like, who am I? I'm Rich Eisen. I'm making my national TV debut, and I'm a lot of fun at parties.
1: Oh, my God.
0: You literally look like a 15-year-old kid sitting there. It is incredible to look back, and those are things that I would never otherwise have gone back and seen. So thank you, and Mike, and everyone else involved. Thanks, for a brother. Stroll down memory lane. It was a delight for me.
1: Yeah, as you might imagine, Susie has played that for our children many times, and my kids, on occasion, I'll just walk in the kitchen, they're like, who am I, and how did I get here? And I'm like, oh, God, not great. Take care of yourself, Mike. You be well,
0: buddy. You too. See you soon, guys.
1: Ladies and gentlemen, get ups. Mike Greenberg, and so much for ESPN. Here he is on the Rich Eisen Show.
2: How I start my morning every day.
1: How you start your morning every day. And again, our chat, this was SportsCenter. We did go a little deep on the conversation about what television sports has become and how technology has changed this and changed that. You know, and he feels the same way about the Knicks as I do, man. This is the thing. But Bernard King and Patrick Ewing were my guys. That was it. I remember I was sitting in the back of the Pontiac blue, the Carolina blue colored Pontiac station wagon, hearing on 1010 Wins or CBS or whatever it was that the Knicks had gotten the first overall pick in the NBA draft. And it was Ewing. And it's just the general manager is a guy whose name has been invoked many times on the show today, Dave DeBuscher. We'll come back. Phone lines are lit. We'll take some phone calls. Jay Wright is going to be joining us top of hour number three to talk about the Nova Knicks version of this team coming up. Rich Eisen here. 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

0: lot that is being thrown out there that looks awfully dirty. And you could sit there and go, well, is it dirty? Or is it just somebody we've never seen this size throwing his weight around because everybody's leaning on him? And how does he handle that? And if he's so frustrated that he's telling the media, see you, but never, that's not a great way to handle it. But that's against the media. It's what's going to happen on the floor with him. Does he come back bigger?
1: Mm-hmm.
0: And if he does, good luck to everybody else. But it, and I'm not just trying to contain him, but good luck to everybody else that might not get the benefit of the doubt if an elbow's getting thrown or a leg's going out or a foot's going underneath your landing area. That foot landed underneath the landing area of Jalen Brunson. His ankle turned on somebody else's foot.
1: He also kind of flailed his leg on the shot, but whatever.
0: Dude, you see it one way. I guess I'm seeing it another. I'm just pointing out, again, that we're beginning to learn about Wembanyama in the same way he's learning about the game and how every mistake you make could get magnified by a championship team to the point where you are leading every game with a chance to win it and you don't win one and you wind up sounding like, you know, the 7'4" version of Kenny Atkinson. Where tonight, hey, guess what could have been tonight? Game 6 of the analytic NBA Finals in Cleveland with the Spurs leading 3-2. You know, while the Knicks raise a banner and have a parade, it just is something that we're getting used to seeing. And the officials, how they officiate those defending Wembanyama.
1: Well, they have to get better too.
0: And the officials on how Wembanyama is defending other people. You know? Is it dangerous? Is it dirty? Or is it just a 7'4" dude closing out in a way you're not used to as an official or a player see closeouts? Because he closed out on Brunson and Brunson landed on his foot. And I would have loved to have seen if the NBA had the gumption to upgrade that to a flagrant foul and keep Wembanyama out of a game 6 that the whole country would be looking forward to seeing.
1: Well, I think you know the answer to that.
0: I don't know, man. Like I pointed out in our text exchange, Patrick Ewing once sat a game 5 of a 5-game series against the Heat because he stuck a toenail out on the floor when there was a fight.
1: The guy who levied that suspension is 6 feet under.
0: You're correct. 844-204-RICH, number to dial to wrap up this show. What a busy Monday we have had. Some great guests coming up on this show as well as Women's Sports Now. We'll hit you on that front when we return here on the Rich Eisen Show.
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13: 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Giancarlo Stanton and the American League with one swing has tied it up.
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13: Just back. 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Leaping and he caught it. Out of here. Mookie Betts. Shohei Ohtani.
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13: 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The Dodgers are World Series champs.
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0: Central Park. This guy's different. All right. And this guy's all class. All right. Show some class. But that's not a war crime to me. All right, when we come back, Kelvin Sampson joins us. Jay Wright next hour. Joe Varden in hour number three. Stay tuned.
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2: 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Westwood One Sports.
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8: I'm Ed Bank, and we start with off-season news from the NBA and an apparent coaching decision in Chicago. According to ESPN's Shams Charania, the Bulls are finalizing a deal for Thiago Splitter to take over as head coach. Splitter was the head coach in Portland this past season. Also, according to Shams Charania, Darren Peterson is making a pre-draft visit with the Wizards but will not visit any other teams. Meanwhile, the Knicks are still savoring their first NBA title in 53 years. Earlier on Good Morning America, Mikal Bridges talked about what it was like to win a title with some of his former Villanova teammates.
9: No, not really. It's just crazy how we all, you know, being on the same team again. It's crazy, you know, even talking about this now, being here today.
8: The Knicks will get a championship parade in New York on Thursday. At the World Cup, a surprise earlier today, Spain settles for a scoreless draw with Cape Verde. Meanwhile, Egypt and Belgium play to a 1-1 draw. Coming up in a few moments, Saudi Arabia and Uruguay. And tonight in Southern California, New Zealand takes on Iran. College World Series, Texas beats Alabama 14-2 in an elimination game. Coming up at the top of the hour, Georgia and Oklahoma.
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13: It would mean everything to New York.
14: 5 seconds remaining.
13: It would mean everything.
14: Wemby floats for three. No good with 1 second to go. It's over. At long last. Knicks fans, this is not a dream. Your long, long wait has ended. Go ahead and cry. After 53 years, the Knicks are finally NBA champions once again.
0: I don't even know how to put it into words, and that's my job, because I damn sure didn't play.

0: It's been 53 long years. I never thought it would happen.
1: The 2026 NBA Finals MVP is the captain, Jalen Brunson.
2: Man, that's an amazing feeling. Hey, man, forget that pick. Forget that pick, dog. We're here.
3: This is Freddie and Harry.

0: to share that moment with him. I think I said this a couple of times, but him being a journeyman in the NBA, like, I never really got to be around him consistently. And so over these last 4 years, it's been like the most consistent I've been around, been able to be around my dad. So it was made the moment 10 times more special.
1: Freddie, what was that brother's name we just called?
2: It was Debo from Albany.
1: This is the most New York Knicks, New York thing ever. The Knicks win the championship, got a brother named Debo to tears.
2: Absolutely.
1: This is what this is. This is what got everybody. I mean, the level of emotion. And you know Rick Brunson, like, this dude is a no-nonsense, tough dude, and he's emotional about it. You got folks in New York crying in Thames, like dudes who are out there you don't want no problem with. In New York, are out there in tears. The Wu-Tang Clan is emotional over this thing. Like, this is what this does. This transcends any thought of who you think somebody is. Everybody is feeling this.
2: Great stuff by David Dennis Jr. in for Harry Douglas. I'm Freddie Coleman. It's Reggae Monday. When it comes to Freddie and Harry, keep weighing in. Your calls on the Knicks winning their first world championship since 1973, beating the favorite Spurs in five games, including all three games on the road in Game 1, Game 2, and Game 5. 888-SAY-ESPN, 888-729-3776. 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

0: Because the only time you saw the Knicks on TV, you never saw them play at home unless it was a national televised game. All the games are televised on WWOR-TV, Channel 9 with Marv Albert and Cal Ramsey. It was always a treat that when the Knicks got to the playoffs, you could actually see a Knicks home game on television. I know that's as if the moon is made of cheese to people in this day and age.
1: Right, yeah.
0: But to Phil's perspective, having that, if you couldn't get names of Knicks games on TV national-wise, you had to listen to radio, first with Marty Glickman, then with Marv Albert on the local AM station.
1: Which, speaking of, I just want to give a shout out, Fred. I'm sure you've seen McNutt's sort of
0: absolutely, Monica McNutt. Yeah,
1: you got to go out of your way, even as you know, people who are not Knicks fans or like just anybody who sees that, you got to watch it every time it comes across your timeline. Just captures that emotion, that moment, and just a perfect call for that.
0: Yeah, no doubt about that. Even her reaction, her expression on her face just told so much more. Zaquan in Nevada, Knicks win their first championship since 1973. Zaquan, what say you?
2: Hey, how y'all doing, Freddie? How you doing, DDJ?
1: Yes,
2: I've been hearing y'all voice for a long time. First time you hear my voice.
0: Appreciate you.
2: I was born and raised in Brooklyn, New York. I've been a Knicks fan my whole life. I got to watch Game 5 with my 6-year-old daughter. It was a great sport moment for me. I'm trying to make this nice and quick. They should have suspended Wembanyama, but I'm happy they didn't. I got to see my boy Jalen Brunson put that man in the blender game 5, man. Look, that man ate him. Made that man look like Wimby Yum Yum, you know? So that was the proudest moment as a Knicks fan. My only concern was Carl Anthony Fouls, because here I'm seeing too much of Mitchell Robinson, and I was afraid this was going to put him on the line, man. Now, unless his fans was worried about Hackenshack, I was worried about Smacker Mitch. So, I mean, I'm telling you right now, you're a sports fan, you're a Knicks fan, Shannon, you're a Knicks fan, you already know, New York City, we never satisfied. Fourth NBA titles, my butt. We'll see that next year. Thanks, y'all.
0: By the way, Zaquan, I'll contend for Call of the Week, number one. That's out of the way. Number two, he's right. It turns like, I know it's Carl Anthony Fouls, what he called him, but Mitchell Robinson had to play 20 minutes, got 10 rebounds, including that key offensive one, moving Wembanyama into the basket legally, getting that ball, kicking it back out to OG Anunoby to keep that ball away from San Antonio.
1: Every single player, when called to do something on this Knicks team, stepped up and did something. I think that's sort of the lasting legacy of this squad. Everybody did something you didn't think they would believe, which is why happy, proud to be a lifelong Knicks fan since Game 4.
0: Lord have mercy. Amber Neal comes your way next with more than the Knicks taking care of business, winning their first NBA championship in 53 years. For the long-suffering New York Knicks fan, knows David Dennis Jr.
1: Go, New York, go, New York, go!
0: I am Freddie Coleman. This has been Reggae Monday, Freddie and Harry on the mighty ESPN Radio. Take care. God bless as always.
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0: It wasn't just that they did it. It was the way that they did it. The they I'm talking about are the New York Knicks winning their first world championship since 1973. It's one thing to beat the heavily favored Spurs in 5 games. It's another thing to win 3 road games against the San Antonio Spurs like the Knicks were able to do in Game 1, Game 2, and the closeout game in Game 5. But it's the way they went about it, led by their very selfless but prime superstar known as Jalen Brunson. There's buy-in, and then there was that involving him and the New York Knicks with their coach Mike Brown. Time and time again, the San Antonio Spurs dropped out to a big lead. And time again, except for Game 3, the Knicks found a way to erase that lead and get a victory. This is the kind of team that not only New York City will embrace forever, but plenty of basketball fans will embrace this team too, whether they're Knicks fans or not, because of the way they did it, doing it that way as a team, not as an individual surrounded by teammates. in 60 seconds. Victor Wembanyama, what now?
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0: There's no question that the future is still bright for a superstar known as Victor Wembanyama of the San Antonio Spurs. Yeah, it did not end the way he wanted it to, and walking off the court after losing in 5 games to the New York Knicks, yeah, let's call that a bad look. That kind of thing doesn't bother me, but I can understand why it bothers other people, because we saw in the previous series when they took down Oklahoma City shook their hands in respect, but the Spurs did not give the New York Knicks their same respect. Either way you add it up, it's still Knicks champions and Spurs not. But the Victor Wembanyama, now you're going to get everybody's best shot. You are now one of the dudes, if not the dude, in the NBA. And after the way you lost to the New York Knicks as a heavily favored team, it's going to be very interesting how you handle being the hunted. Because we saw how great you were being the hunter. But when you were the hunted against the Knicks, it didn't end well. Going forward, we'll see exactly how the Spurs will deal with that, being the hunted and no longer the hunter. For the ESPN Radio Sports Beat, I'm Freddie Coleman of ESPN Radio's Freddie and Harry.